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1: There's a song that I wrote just this last week, Monday morning, over the last several days and nights. I've been waking up in the middle of the night just worrying about things, and some of them aren't even real. But I think the enemy loves to distract us. And if you get a little sick, he'll make you think, well, you better go check this out. You probably got cancer. It's going to end your life. Or he'll have you worrying about your family that it's going to end. And he'll have you worrying about your job and it's going to end. But he just loves to weigh you down so you can't do what you were destined to do. And so in the middle of the night, I just kept singing these words, peace of God, cover me. And so today, this is just a brand new chorus, and I want you to feel free to try to sing it with us.

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Come on, everybody, let's give God this worship. 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If you know he's awesome, you're in awe of his grace.

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Hallelujah. I don't care what you're going through. There's nothing too hard that God can't do for you. There's nothing that you've been in, nothing that you've done that God can't forgive you. A lot of times we go back and pick it up, but the Lord has thrown it in the sea of forgetfulness. But I dare you to trust him on tonight, and you can take it to the King. Y'all gonna help me sing it?

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0: Well, wait a minute, fellas. 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
0: Okay. 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On top of old Swan. No. Shh. Smart-ass musician.

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Praise God. What a happy, happy wedding.

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Are you ready this morning? 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And when it does, the dead in Christ is going to rise first. Then we which are alive and remain shall be called up together to meet the Lord in the clouds, and forever we shall be with Him. 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

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I'm ready for that camel train to leave this old world behind. Soon and very soon it's going to happen. Thank you, singers and musicians. If you have...

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1: A beautiful day opens and we enjoy the breath of life. Come and enter into His presence as creatures shaped by our one and only Creator. He will carry us through paths of righteousness. He will fill us with joy and we will have eternal pleasure from His right hand. So as you begin this day, come and fill yourself with His presence. In whatsoever you may face, He will give you just a glimpse of His majesty and bountiful love. Come into His presence.

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0: This morning, we read 2 Samuel chapter 12, reading the first 15 verses, and I'm reading from the New King James Version. Here begins. Then the Lord sent Nathan to David, and he came to him and said to him, "There were two men in one city, one rich and the other poor. The rich man had exceedingly many flocks and herds, but the poor man had nothing except one little ewe lamb, which he had bought and nourished, and it grew up together with him and with his children. It ate his own food and drank from his own cup and lay in his bosom, and it was like a daughter to him. And a traveler came to the rich man, who refused to take from his own flock and from his own herd to prepare one for the wayfaring man who had come to him. But he took the poor man's lamb and prepared it for the man who had come to him." So David's anger was greatly aroused against the man, and he said to Nathan, "As the Lord lives, the man who has done this shall surely die, and he shall restore fourfold for the lamb, because he did this thing, because he had no pity." Then

of Saul, I give you your master's house and your master's wives into your keeping, and gave you a house, the house of Israel and Judah. And if that had been too little, I also would have given you much more. Why have you despised the commandment of the Lord to do evil in his sight? You have killed Uriah the Hittite with a sword. You have taken his wife to be your wife, and have killed him with the sword of the people of Ammon. Now, therefore, the sword shall never depart from your house, because you have despised me, and have taken the wife of Uriah the Hittite to be your wife. Thus says the Lord, I will raise up adversity against you from your own house, and I will take your wives before your eyes, and give them to your neighbor, and he shall lie with your wives in the sight of this sun. For you did it secretly, but I will do this thing before all Israel, before the sun. So David said to Nathan, I have sinned against the Lord. And Nathan said to David, the Lord also has put away your sin. You shall not die. However, because of this deed, you have given occasion to the enemies of the Lord to blaspheme. The child also who is born to you shall surely die. Then Nathan departed to his house, and the Lord struck the child that Uriah's wife bore to David, and it became ill. Reading from the Word of God. My sisters and brothers, this section of the story, we see Nathan surfacing here, because the last time we had seen Nathan was in chapter 7 of 2 Samuel, wherein David wanted to build a temple. Nathan had said yes, but after the Lord came to Nathan and said to him, no, David should not build the temple. But the Lord would build him a house, which means generation. But now we see Nathan surfacing in chapter 12. What can we get from the text, my sisters and brothers? Nathan confronted David about his abuse of power. So in this confrontation, there is the abuse of power. Nathan, the man of God, sent by God to go to the king, confronted him with the truth. It's an interesting way of explaining to the king a parable. A parable, my sisters and brothers, making a contrast with the one who is rich and the one who is poor. Yes, that was the contrast. That was the rich man versus the poor man. The rich man has the authority to do what he wanted. The poor man didn't. And in this case, somebody had visited the rich man, and it seems that if the rich man didn't want to entertain him, obviously the rich man had all lambs and herds and so, but he didn't use his. No, he didn't use his. He took the one that the poor man has as a pet. That when you read the text, you realize that this lamb is a pet, but the rich man took it for his own hospitality. And here we see Nathan confronted him about his abuse of power. Yes, abuse of power. I wonder though,
if many of us are not even guilty, because when we are in certain position, we abuse the power, or we treat others as the less than because we are better than. We take away what they have while we have a lot. So we would have left them poorer than before. Here we see Nathan confront the abuse of power. I think as people of God, we should be speakers, persons who confront those who abuse power. It could be at the workplace, we have to speak out. It could be even at church, we have to speak out. Nathan did not keep it. Maybe at the risk of his own life, because David had the power. But because God had sent him, he did what God wanted to do. Confrontation because of the abuse of power. An interesting thing, you know, with David. David's response to the parable Nathan had said. The text said in verse 5, so David's anger was greatly aroused against the man, and he said to Nathan, as the Lord lives, the man who has done this shall surely die, and he shall restore fourfold for the lamb, because he did this thing, and because he had no pity. You know what David was saying? That someone who have done that had no compassion. No compassion. Yes. No compassion. David identified that. That anyone who had done something like this, they have no compassion. And another interesting thing is that it is in such a situation and context that David made reference to the Lord. While he was doing all his other wrongs, no reference to the Lord. But now, it suits him to speak about the Lord. But not only the Lord did he speak about, he speaks about the law. Yes. Spoke about the law and the Lord. What about the law? The law then said that if anyone had done such an action, they should restore it fourfold. So he was just quoting the law in verse 6. He shall restore fourfold the lamb who had done this thing. Yes, that's the law and the Lord. You know, you have some people who are like that. They only quote scriptures when it suits them. They only call and refers to the Lord when it suits them. But when it is on them, they do not remember anything about the law and the Lord. You have these people, my sisters and brothers. They talk about the lack of compassion in others, but they do not see the lack of compassion in themselves. It's only they who are wrong, but for them, there is no wrong. We have that in churches, in families, in communities, at workplaces. We have these kind of... Are you one of those kind of persons? One of those kind of person? You see the wrong in others, but you cannot see it in yourself. You point to others, but you can't point to yourself. You just look at others, but you have forgotten yourself. This is what David did, my sisters and brothers. When Nathan confronted him, David pointed out the lack of compassion. So in the confrontation, he pointed out the lack of compassion in other persons and not himself. Yes. Let us look at ourselves. How compassionate are we? How much do we care about others who are poorer than us?
Have we shown compassion to someone maybe in our church who is very poor? Or have we overlooked and instead we criticize and say things, bad things about the person? How much do we respond to the need of the poor, or do we prefer to take away that which the poor had? My sisters and brothers, sometimes, even in our churches, a poor person comes and enjoying and having joy in the Lord, but the way we treat him or her, we even want to steal the very joy that the poor person has in the Lord. How compassionate are we, spiritually, physically, and otherwise? Let us be more compassionate. So we see the confrontation. We see the compassion. But do we see confession? Hear Nathan in verse 7. You are the man. You are the man. My sisters and brothers, when he said you are the man, Nathan did not just leave it like that. Nathan outlined how God has been good to David from aforetime right up to where he's at now. God has been good, but yet still he had no compassion and care for the person who is poorer than him. And the way God has blessed him, Nathan pointed all of these things out. Yes, God has blessed him. Is there somebody who has lost compassion? But when you look at your life, you can see how God has blessed you, my brother. How God has blessed you, my sister. Look where God had carried you from to where you are now. But you have no compassion on others. You have no sympathy. Even when God is blessing you. When you read this, what Nathan said, Nathan was just showing from you were a child, you were anointed. A matter of fact, 3 anointings David had gotten. First one as a child, the next one as Judah, as king over Judah, and the third was king over Israel. And God had blessed him with Saul's possession. It says Saul's wife, but we have no evidence that David had Saul's wife, but it could have meant something else to say all the possession that Saul had were yours. My sisters and brothers, the blessing of the Lord, we can see it. Nathan pointed it out that God has been good. That persons who lack compassion, if you should look at their lives, you can see how God has been good to them. And you, my brother, you, my sister, God has been good to all of us. You see? But this drives David to say, I have sinned against the Lord in verse 13. Yes, the Hebrew word for sin, yada. Yes. You know what? It means to acknowledge an admission of the wrong. So David missed the mark. Missed the mark. You know? A confession, you know, says to us that I am ashamed of what I have done. That's what he was saying. And the good thing about David, he made no excuse. Absolutely no excuse. This is what confession ought to do. No excuse before God. That's all it does. Is shame us. Sin should shame us. And drives us to compassion, to admission, acknowledge what we have done. And this is a good thing about David. No excuse at all. I have sinned against the Lord. He acknowledged his wrongdoing. He admitted it. I think, sisters and brothers, that all of us need to acknowledge where we have gone wrong with others and with the Lord. It is said that Psalms 32 and 51
came out of this experience for David. He wrote about it. I believe this was a wonderful move. Confession. We too need to confess of the many wrongs that we have done. Then we have the restoration. Nathan said in the latter part of verse 13, the Lord also has put away your sin. You shall not die. However, because by this deed, you have given great occasion to the enemy of the Lord to blaspheme, the child also who is born to you shall die. Nathan departed. My sisters and brothers, in the restoration, but God did not leave David like that. You can read and see what will happen to him. What he had done in secret, it's going to happen to him in public. And the child is going to die. We have to understand the worldview at the time that anything that happens to anyone, they normally say it's God did it. Maybe the child was sick and the child dies, but they normally say the Lord to do so and so. And we understand that. But the great thing is the restoration. The Lord is willing. If you confess your sins, He's faithful and just to forgive you and cleanse you from all unrighteousness. My sisters and brothers, this story can be our story. That when we confess our sins to our Lord Jesus Christ, He's able and just to forgive us and cleanse us from all unrighteousness. Can we go to the Lord and confess that we have missed the mark? Can we confess today? Let us pray. Lord, thank you for your word. Your word is sharper than any two-edged sword. Thank you. That, Lord, that when we are confronted about the wrongs, we can admit and make no excuse. Forgive us of our sins, Lord, and restore us to the position that we ought to be with you. Restore the relationship. So today, thank you for forgiving us of our sins. Every one of us, every sin that we have committed. Thank you, Lord, for your mercies, loving kindness, and care towards us. You do not treat us as our sins deserve. Thank you, Lord. In your name we pray. Amen and amen.

As beautiful day opens and we enjoy the breath of life, come and enter into His presence as creatures shaped by our one and only Creator. He will carry us through paths of righteousness. He will fill us with joy and we will have eternal pleasure from His right hand. So as you begin this day, come and fill yourself with His presence. And whatsoever you may face, He will give you just a glimpse of His majesty and bountiful love. Come into His presence.

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Hello, hello, hello. Welcome and greetings to each and every one of you that are tuned in to the Good News Radio. Happy to be here with you again this morning as we are about to develop another chapter, another episode of this year's program, The Raisel Opinion. We want to remind you that The Raisel Opinion is a program that is being sponsored by the Archipelago Movement for Ethnic Native Self-Determination, AMNSD. And we are here Monday through Friday to be with you, to share with you, to interact with you. Because as we always say, if you are not on that end, well, it doesn't pay for us to be on this end. So our invitation is, let us do it together. On the master control this morning, we have Brother Kyle Morales Howard, and I am your friend and host, Harry McNish Pomeroy.

Father God, we bow low before you to say thank you. Thank you for waking us up, and thank you for giving us strength sufficient to be out. Thank you, Father, for so many blessings you have been pouring down upon us. And we ask, Father, that you will continue doing so. Thank you for the Good News Radio, for all those that labor here. And we ask that whatever we do, Father, will bless the life of someone. In Jesus' name we pray. Amen and amen.

0: Yes, sir. Lar Laro. Wonderful piece of music. That sound old, you know. But it can't get old. Always up to date. Well, we have to tell you, sir, at least for the public, emancipation celebration done. What a march. What a thing. And I believe everybody was happy with the march, the parade, all who participated, and with the concert at the end. Only one thing I know I like. Tele Islas never passed the whole concert. Because some of you went tired, sit down, so we got home, got relaxed, with the idea to see the rest of the program. But even before Dan don't sing, Tele Islas got about in business. Well, I believe they wanted was to comply with the news and so forth. Or maybe the money not enough to pay them to go to the end. But away from that, everything was okay. And I believe we have to say thank you. And every year we will try for it to be better. Yes, sorry. So, congratulations to all those that participated. And let's expect that 2026, 2027 will be much, much better. We managed to really enjoy the activities, and I saw Pastor Raymond Howard out. I didn't see Pastor Alberto. Saw the governor and our staff. Hey, it was good. And we had people from 7 different Central American countries. I don't know if you all did recognize them, but yeah, my good friend Jimmy was there, and Mr. Merita Colon, and Ifania Campbell from Boca del Toro, also Miss Hoka, she's a Raisal. We had what's her name? This attorney from Costa Rica and her son. Also, we had Dr. Detra Gillette from Belize, but who now lives in Los Angeles. So it was good. It was good. And they had meeting with the Confederation of People from Central America and the Caribbean. And it was a wonderful thing. They had meeting at the National University, and I'm trying to get in contact with Brother Richard Francis to see if he can share with us.
1: Mr. Harry.
0: Good morning, Brother Richard. This is...
1: Holding, sir.
0: Calling you from the Good News Radio.
1: All right. But check out now. Right now, I did answer because, well, I mean, Gary, but right now, I did on the other line with me, the Canceria.
0: Okay.
1: I don't know. I would have to continue. I believe I did get a report. So, your program going on until what time?
0: Until 5 minutes to nine.
1: 5 minutes to nine. Okay. I'm getting the car because they wait for me to leave. So I'm getting the car. When I get in the car, we're going to drive. They go and they talk. Why is here? So give me a while. Give me 8 minutes, more or less.
0: So you want to call you back or you call me? Okay, good. Okay, that is Richard Francis, one of the coordinators and the general secretary for the event. It was a very successful event, and I believe this marks another step towards, or as we work towards, autonomy, because you know people from the Garifunas were here, Miskito people were here, Creole people were here, from seven different Central American people. And it is something that the Petro government has been supporting. I know that President Petro is on his way out. We are saying thank you for supporting this event, because we know that it can bring changes, fundamental changes for us as a people. Even though the Republic of Nicaragua haven't been present in the three events we have had, we have to let you know that we have been in contact and permanent communication with people from our sister country, Nicaragua, people from Bluefields, Kern Island, etc., etc. And even though the president that was elected for Colombia stated publicly that he is not going to have any type of diplomatic relationship with Nicaragua, for me, as a Raizal, that is his problem. But as a Raizal, neither the president, nor Congress, nor no one can stop us as a people from talking, from meeting, from visiting our people across borders. Because national laws and international laws give us that right. So that's why we are going to continue our struggle along with our people. That's why we are planning to strengthen ties with our people there in the autonomous region south, and also the north autonomous region, as we are doing right now with Roatan, Panama, Belize, Costa Rica, Port Limon, Raton, Honduras, Temisquito, people from Bocas del Toro. Little by little, we are spreading out. Why? Because once upon a time, they separated us, and we are determined to hook up ourselves again with our relatives and friends, wherever they might be. So the starting point is Central America, the Caribbean, and well, we also heard that the elected president from Colombia is not going to continue diplomatic relations with Barbados. But that is his national policy. But from people to people, nobody can stop us at all. So that is our aim. And we have to say thank you to all our ambassadors in the Caribbean that are practically on their way back home. Because this new government, I don't believe, will be re-electing or reappointing any of them. But we also want to say thank you to Dr. Creburn Livingston, ambassador for Colombia in Guyana, who has done a wonderful job and has given a first-class attention to the Baptist women that were in Guyana for a week or so. We want to publicly thank him and congratulate him and his family, he and his wife, because I've spoken with some of the ladies that are back, and they cannot stop from saying how Dr. Creburn Livingston treated them so well. It seems to me like some of them did not want to come back. But thank God, well, they are back and they are very happy. And we too are happy to know that they had a wonderful time. The situation you see is that our people shine when they are out and when we have to shine, because we know how to treat people. And last year, it was in Trinidad and Tobago. This year, it was in Guyana. Next year, we are not sure where it is going to be. But we hope to be on an island where we have some diplomatic representative from our archipelago. Yes, I'm going to try to see how possible it is for this week to get some of our ladies that went to Guyana to get them to visit us here and share their experience. Not just the touristical part, but the spiritual part that they went after, and also the other area their attention by our ambassador and wife. We are going to a musical break, and right after the break we are going to try to reconnect with Brother Richard Francis.

0: Get it, Guy Richard. Okay, we are back. And trying to reach Brother Richard Francis again.
1: Yes, sir.
0: Okay, Brother Richard. Last week, y'all had a wonderful time here on the island. Tell us about it.
1: Yes, last week, actually, it was... first of all, a good morning to each and everyone. It's a pleasure to be with you here on the radio, Harry, to talk about the wonderful meeting we had last week. From the 29th July until Saturday the 1st, August. And it was a gathering of... that is more or less the gathering that we had been coming doing since the last 2 years.
0: Yeah, you used to do that in December.
1: Give me a second. Yeah, you listening to me now?
0: Yeah, I can hear you good.
1: Okay, yes. So that is the summit that we have been doing these last 2 years in gathering the Caribbean people here in San Andres. From Limon, from Bocas del Toro, from Roatan, Honduras, from Belize,
0: Panama.
1: From Bocas del Toro, Panama, from Livingston, Guatemala. I don't know if people are aware that that in Guatemala we have some Creole people that just like we descendants from Jamaicans that went there almost 150 years ago to win at the banana industry that was in the moment. And we include Salvador last year. Because for the Central American Union, although Salvador is not on the Caribbean, given the black diaspora and all those involvement, they include them as part of the Caribbean, also given to the black settlements that are in Salvador. So this gathering, again, was not a summit, was to create the assembly, because December... we come to a conclusion that we never just wanted to meet, to make summit and this and that. We wanted to constitute ourselves in our international organization. And that was exactly what we did. We create the assembly, we create the government body, and the different, we elect a president, we had the different vice presidents, and the general, the secretary general, we call it in Spanish, general secretary, which is formed by 6 persons, 3 women and 3 men from the whole region, because there is plenty of work to be done. So generally 2 persons that have been doing it, which was me and Fadi. We have now a bigger group of 6 persons. So that is basically what happened in my last years here in San Andres.
0: Who are the 6 persons that confirm the secretariat?
1: Okay, it's me, Richard Francis, Fadi Ortiz, a Creole girl from Livingston, which is Krishna Stroke. A lady, a Garifuna lady from Honduras. Her name is Mirta Colon.
0: Yeah, but everybody knows Dr. Mirta.
1: Miss Mirta, yeah. Then a Creole lady from Limon. Her name is Natalie Cook.
0: All right.
1: That's of Jamaicans that went there. And Mateo Cordova, which is the representative of a foundation, an international foundation that has been sponsoring the whole process. So those are the 6 persons: 3 women, 3 men.
0: What about What's his name that did not come?
1: Julio.
0: Julio Guiti.
1: Julio Guiti is a Garcifuna. And well, but he get an appointment. He's working right now with a court in Washington. So he won't come. So he's like arbitrary. Like in Spanish, it would be corte de arbitraje, like to settlements between privates. So
0: yeah.
1: He's right now a judge in one of those courts. So he won't come, but he's part of the process. And practically, he's our enlace, you would say, a liaison in Washington.
0: Okay. And the presidency?
1: Yeah, the presidency, okay. A very good question, because the idea is not to, is not individuals, but organizations. So the presidency is represented by the RISAL Council of San Andres, Paredes, and Santa Catalina, is the president of the whole federation. And well, the body of the person who acts as the president in this term, well, is Pastor Alberto Gordon, because he's the president of the RISAL Council. And that will stay until a year. Next year, July, we will meet in assembly again, and then we will elect another president, which will be organization from some other part of the Caribbean, of this part of the Caribbean, and they know the president of the organization would have been well, the effective president.
0: Okay, and the secretariat, how long will that group be working as secretariat?
1: That's a very good question also. The presidency is rotated every year, but to find the continuity of the different projects, we decide that the Secretariat General would be every 4 years.
0: Okay.
1: Because, especially now that we're starting, we need to get things going on. You understand? The people have to see that this confederation impact them somehow. Scholarships, local micro projects, you know, things that you can start to see materialize. And you do that with time, you do that developing trust with founders, international donors, and that take more than a year. So that's the reason why at this first period we decided that the Secretary General would be every 4 years.
0: Okay. I think we had about 7 different countries represented. Is that so?
1: Countries, which is Panama, Costa Rica, Honduras, Guatemala, Belize, Salvador. That is 6. The 7th, Nicaragua, for some specific reasons, we have been with the possibility to include him in it, but that is just until we get the possibility to do it. It's not that he is not, that they will not be here. They are to be here. It's just at the moment where we are working on that through some different aspects that will, I don't want to discuss it here to radio, but that they're on the line.
0: Okay. So it was a total success then?
1: Absolute success. And I'm telling you, this is a historical moment, but people don't realize it as whole. When majority of things, when they start, well, very little realize it until it get mature. But this is an international organization that we are creating to make the people's people organization like RISAL Council, like RAPTEG, like ONECA, like Afro Líderes. I mean, these last two are in Honduras and are in Costa Rica, Mujeres Pescadoras, Famboca. I mean, give a possibility to all those organizations to have an international organization that can sit vis-a-vis, face-to-face with other international organizations. Like, for example, at this moment, we could call for a meeting. We could propose a meeting, confederation. Association CARICOM, for example.
0: Yeah.
1: That is the level. But again, you know, it will not be notorious until it gains visibility, it gains fame, it gains success, and like so. But we start that we are doing it.
0: Okay. Richard, the people from these countries, who funded them for them to come over and so forth?
1: Well, you ask a very good question. Well, I'll tell you a very good question. This is a very good question. The Colombian government decided to give the support from day one. And this assembly was an exception. The Agencia Colombiana para la Cooperación Internacional, APC, did fund it. Ernesto Samper Pisano Foundation fund it also.
0: Well, that was very good, because I saw Mateo around there too, very active. So I said, well, I know that if Mateo was around there, well, Samper Foundation was involved. Well, Richie, I'm very happy to know that things went well. And maybe pretty soon we will have some more information from you.
1: Yes, no, and we could continue. What time you say your program get up in 9?
0: Yeah.
1: No, man, we'll talk it up until 9, because it's very interesting that your audience get to know that these things is going on. Oh, sorry, are they on the street? That these things going on, and that is a space that racial organizations should start appropriate themselves of. You understand? Is an international organization that will have space for all ethnic organizations, you understand? Not only in San Andres, but in Roatan, in Limon, in Cahuita, in Bocas del Toro, in Belize City, in Livingston, Guatemala, Puerto Barrios, Guatemala, which is another population with Creole-speaking people, with La Ceiba, Honduras, where they are, the Garifunas, them, because the Creole in the more on Roatan Island, but the Garifunas and then La Ceiba. This is the spirit of this organization, an international organization that is made not of states, but of peoples. Exactly. That is it. And so that makes it so strange, you know. It is absolutely legal, because the international relations is based also on people's diplomacy. What happens is that the state diplomacy is the most prominent. That is one we create more fame, where the news and more focus span.
0: Right.
1: And where, you know, we got more publicity, and where everybody talk about that, you know, like Panama and Colombia meet there, and when they talk, okay, that's the international relation between two countries. But no, what we want to start to highlight is the international relation based on people's diplomacy, which will be exercised by people's organization. So that was why the reason we said, well, okay, well, if that can happen, why we not create one organization that can gather as much as we can? And that's the reason why this organization name, in Spanish, will be Federación de Pueblos del Caribe Occidental. Confederación de Pueblos del Caribe Occidental, Confederation of Peoples of the Western Caribbean. There is another thing. Why Western Caribbean and only Caribbean? Because one characteristic of people like me and you with that Creole in a Western Caribbean is that we no got one country by itself. All of us are spread across a serial of countries. You understand?
0: Yeah.
1: So if any relation at a state level, it would have to be between those corresponding states with their corresponding minister of foreign affairs and things. So it would make a little bit not so flexible for us to have that type of relation, you know. So now, as opposed to the other Caribbean, where people like me and you that are Creole, and so they have their own country. Jamaica is a country, and Caymans is a very autonomous overseas territory. If you go to Trinidad, Trinidad is a country. So now, for San Andres to meet with Jamaica or Trinidad, you know, they have to. It's a little tricky because it's a state relation up here. But if we can make the Creole people count also with the international platform that they could meet with their own people also from Trinidad and Jamaica, then we can enrich the relations between the two people. You understand?
0: Yes, so because I remember last year December, in a meeting with President Petro, he was saying, why not the whole Caribbean?
1: Yes, now, with the Confederation, again, something very important. The Confederation is hand-to-hand with the different municipalities. So that's the reason the governor was there. That's the reason the Alcaldesa Elimon was on live online. That's the reason a congresswoman from Costa Rica, Fran San Jose, which is a congresswoman from Limon, but in San Jose, she was present also online. That's the reason a congresswoman from the Parlamento Centroamericano, Parlacen, was here also. Because the idea is that the state is needed to help strengthen our initiative. So it's something that is also accompanied by this states, but the lead will be by the peoples. So no, at any moment we can start talk about, okay, Confederation of Peoples of Western Caribbean meeting the East Caribbean Confederation also, which is like Antigua, Anguilla, Barbados, I believe Barbados is in it, Anguilla, Antigua, Barbados, those are from the East Caribbean, you know. So we have ways to relate with self now because we have a platform that gather us and that allow us to interact in the international arena, you understand?
0: Okay, Richard, tell me something. What about connectivity? Is there any progress in that?
1: Wonderful question again. There is a set of action. There is an action plan, a biannual action plan, 2026-2028. So in the summit or assembly of 2028, they will be revising it. One of those lines of the action plan is effectively connectivity. So that is something that we have been working on with the support of Dr. Elizabeth J. Pang. She has been very prominent in this. When you ask me who were the supporters, I forget to list her, but it's very important for us to realize that Dr. Elizabeth J. Pang was essential, moving connections, getting everything ongoing. She is on board, I mentioned that now, on this discussions for connectivity in the Western Caribbean amongst us. Of course, that have to start, or we think it that the best way to do is to start work on it like in a pilot plan. So we say, okay, let us try to see how we can create or reactivate connectivity with Limon. So that's the reason why the Alcaldesa Limon is on board. She's Ana Matarita Makala. That's the way how she writes it. The representante, Lisa J. Pan, the governor, Jirle Ordonez. These are conversations that start. I can't talk about much advance at the moment because, well, the idea is that we are in conversation. But yes, that's an essential topic where we will get onto.
0: Yes, because, you know, once we had, I think it was SASA used to fly direct to Costa Rica and Honduras, but now we are disconnected.
1: For example, Limon never have a Tulsan International Airport, for example, what the alcaldesa announced online live was that the project of the building of the international airport Limon, yeah, that was the start with it. So she just started her period the last part of last year. So she mentioned that for the time when then she will finish her 4 years, Limon will have the international airport. That's a very, very an excellent news, you know.
0: Sure.
1: Because we have an international airport here. So if we fly from here to Panama, what will handle us in terms of possibilities to fly to Limon?
0: Yeah, we can decide to pass a weekend in Limon.
1: Exactly. Just like how we go to Providence in 20 minutes in a plane,
0: sure.
1: We could be thinking on a little bit bigger plane, 30 minutes Limon. I mean, and that is how you create connectivity.
0: Yes. Okay then, Brother Richard, we are running out of time now. We have 3 minutes to go. I want to say thank you. And always remember that these microphones are always open so that you can keep on informing our racial community of what is really going on.
1: Yeah, no, thank you. I know that beforehand that those mics are available for us, and how glad for me to say that you have another source of good news, which will be the Confederation. So yeah, no, thank you. I know that beforehand that those mics are available for us, and how glad for me to say that you have another

0: enough people in the Western Caribbean. Thank you, Allah.
1: Thank you very much, Brother Richard Francis. Happy to know that everything was successful. So, yes, that was Dr. Richard Francis, and giving a highlight of this meeting that took place from the 29th of July until the 1st. Well, yesterday they went back. I think everybody must have left already, back to their country. And I was informed by Dr. Detra Gillette that in November they are going to have a special event in Belize, and that she is going to extend an invitation to us. So let's keep pending, because these type of activities always help us to strengthen ties with our people. Okay, we have come to the final part of the show. We hope you have enjoyed it. Hope to be back with you again tomorrow, if God says so. Bye-bye. God bless.

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0: And if your heart is broken, just lift those hands up. Come on, sing it with me. I know I can.
1: Oh, I know that I can.
0: Bless your name, Jesus.

0: nowhere to be found.
1: I'm nowhere to be found.
0: Remember, remember, remember, there is a friend. Oh, I love him, I love him.
1: Who will wipe your tears away?
0: I know he will. And if
1: your heart is broken,
0: this is all you have to do.
1: Just lift your hands.
0: Oh, come on and worship with me. Stand, come on.
1: Oh, I know that I can make.
0: Don't you give up. I know.

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I'll tell of his favor, and I'll tell of his love. And I want to talk about his goodness to me. You see, he purchased my redemption with his own precious blood, and from sin

Some of the fondest memories of my childhood were woven around supper time, when my mother used to call from the back steps of the old home place, "Come on home now, son, it's supper time." Oh, gee, but I'd love to hear that again. But you know, for me, time has woven the realization of a truth that's even more thrilling. And that's when the call comes from the portals of glory to come home where it's supper time. When all of God's children shall gather round the table with the Lord Himself.

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Ye believe in God, believe also in me. For in my Father's house are many mansions. If it were not true, I would have told you. I go to prepare a place for you. And if I go, I'll

0: apologize?
1: She's not here.
0: Could you say when she'll be back?
1: Who is

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